Dance of the Graceful Girl by Alberto Ginastera, played there by I'm Aaron Kane. Great to be with you. Beethoven only wrote one opera. Beethoven wrote a total of four overtures to that one opera, Fidelio, which was originally called Leonora, the name of the protagonist, a woman who disguises herself as a man under the assumed name of Fidelio, so she can rescue her husband and save him from political imprisonment and execution. Beethoven rejected three of his four overtures. He rejected this one because he thought it was too grand to be just an opera overture. Beethoven thought it should stand alone. Here is the Leonora Overture, number 3, Standing Alone, played by the Atlanta Symphony Orchestra, conducted by Yoel Levy.

The Atlanta Symphony Orchestra, conducted by Yoel Levy, with the Leonore Overture No. 3 by Beethoven. A little moonlight serenade from Debussy is coming up in about a minute.

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Clair de Lune is probably Debussy's most loved piece of piano music, the slow movement from his Suite Bergamasque. Debussy actually wrote three Clair de Lunes, or is it Clairs de Lune? What should the plural be? Anyway, he wrote a version to be played and sung, one of six melodies composed by Debussy to the poems of Paul Verlaine. This is Clair de Lune, Moonlight, played by pianist Philippe Cassard and sung by soprano Nathalie Dessay.

pianist Philippe Cassar and soprano Nathalie Dessay with Clair de Lune by Claude Debussy. Even the theater director who asked Georges Bizet to write incidental music for the play L'Alisienne knew that the play was really intense and the music was really good. The play was a critical and popular failure, but the theater director said, "The piece is too somber for my theater, but I think the music will be a powerful attraction, and it will somewhat soften the cruelty of the play." Here is the first suite of music from L'Alisienne by Georges Bizet.

The first suite of Georges Bizet's music from L'Alésienne, The Girl from Arles. That was the Cincinnati Symphony Orchestra, conducted by Jesus Lopez Cobos. Some more music from France that's pretty flowery, coming up in about a minute.

Here is another bit of French art song, but for this one, the cello is being swapped in for the voice. This is In the Time of the Lilacs by Ernest Chausson, played by members of I Giardini.

Here is another bit of French art song, but for this one, the cello is being swapped in for the voice. This is In the Time of the Lilacs by Ernest Chausson, played by members of I Giardini.

In the Time of the Lilacs by Ernest Chausson, played there by a group that probably was destined to play it, I Giardini, the Gardens. Well, now it is the time of the Flute Concerto by Vivaldi. Here is the Flute Concerto No. 2, La Notte, the Night, with Emmanuel Paoud front and center, and the Australian Chamber Orchestra led by Richard Tognetti.

one of the relatively few concerti by Antonio Vivaldi that has a name. That one, La Notte, The Night, the Flute Concerto No. 2. We heard Emmanuel Pahud playing flute there with the Australian Chamber Orchestra, conducted by Richard Tognetti.

0: Very little change in the overall weather pattern for a while. High pressure in the Central Plains is blocking all the storm systems, and we have a high out over the Gulf, and that's pulling in a lot of humid air into our area. Overnight, mid-70s, skies will be clear, and then we're in the mid-90s with sunshine on Sunday. The heat index, about 106, so be careful if you have to do a lot of outdoor activities. We're in the upper 90s again and humid Monday and Tuesday. This is WRKF, meteorologist Steve Hamilton.
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2: It seems just about everything is governed by trends. Maybe it's always been the case. Things go in and out of style. Even pipe organs. Well, specifically putting pipe organs in concert halls. It happened a lot in the middle of the 19th century and the beginning of the 20th and the beginning of the 21st century. And every now and then, when a pipe organ and a concert hall get together, a composer writes music to celebrate the happy couple. Composers like Samuel Barber, who wrote this Toccata Festiva. I'm Aaron Kane. We're pulling out all the stops for tonight's Global Encore in about 7 minutes. I don't think composer George Antheil would have agreed necessarily with what I'm about to say, but this piece is kind of like what happens when you take Kachaturian Saber Dance and mix it with A Hot Time in the Old Town Tonight. Or maybe I'm just unduly influenced by the title, Hot Time Dance, by George Antheil.

Hot Time Dance by George Antheil. That was the BBC Philharmonic Orchestra conducted by John Stuergaards. I'm Aaron Kane. It is great to be with you this hour, and every Saturday during this hour, we share an exclusive live performance from concert halls and festivals around the world. We call it the Global Encore, and this time it's a performance from this past May, recorded at the Philharmonie in Berlin, Germany. And it's music of American composer Samuel Barber, his Toccata Festiva, featuring organist Cameron Carpenter with the Berlin Radio Symphony Orchestra, conducted by Leonard Slatkin.

A performance recorded this past May at the Philharmonie in Berlin. That was the Berlin Radio Symphony Orchestra, and at the organ console, Cameron Carpenter, all conducted by Leonard Slatkin, with Toccata Festiva by American composer Samuel Barber. 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

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The piano you're about to hear is progressively tuned, you could say. Microtonal tuning on some intervals on this piano. In a work by American composer Derek Skye, this is Woven Gesture Flow, played by pianist Min Kwan.

0: Min Kwan, playing a piano that had many of its keys tuned microtonally, that was Woven Gesture Flow by Derek Sky.
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William Grant Still is often called the Dean of African American Composers. Evidently, the composer himself kind of bristled at that title, but there was at least one occasion when William Grant Still did do a fairly dean-like thing. This was on the campus of the University of Arizona, where he met an aspiring instrumentalist named Ulysses Kay and encouraged him to study composition, which he did, with Howard Hanson and Paul Hindemith, among others. Here are six dances for string orchestra by Ulysses Kay.

The Westphalian Symphony Orchestra of Recklinghausen, conducted by Paul Freeman, with six dances for string orchestra by American composer Ulysses Kay. More American music coming up in about a minute.

Arthur Foote is one of those many American composers who was well regarded in his day, but whose name maybe isn't a household word nowadays. So here are a couple of things that make Arthur Foote a noteworthy American composer. He was the first classical composer wholly trained within the United States instead of coming from or traveling to Europe. And Arthur Foote was the first to earn a master's in music from an American institution, in his case, Harvard. So those are two noteworthy things about Arthur Foote. Here are three pieces for flute and piano by Arthur Foote.

0: Three Pieces, the title of those three pieces, by Arthur Foote, played there by flutist Fenwick Smith and pianist Randall Hodgkinson.
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1: It's twilight in a garden. There are big electric lights overhead, casting sinister shadows. Their glow competes with the glow of dusk. Three young people are searching for something. A lost tennis ball. They look around, they argue, they start playing hide and seek. Suddenly, another tennis ball appears out of nowhere. That's the story behind the ballet that Claude Debussy wrote this music for. Jeux, games, this hour.

I Remember My Name from Squid Game, music by Jung Jae-il. That was violinist Ray Chen with the Royal Philharmonic Orchestra, conducted by Christian Macellaro. I'm Aaron Kane, and we're here to play games this hour. We've got the games of Claude Debussy coming up a bit later. Right now, here is a game of pairs by Béla Bartók, the second movement of his Concerto for Orchestra, and it is just that. Two instruments, not always the same two instruments, pairing off one by one, playing duets while a drummer marks the time, a piece full of playfulness and mischief. Here is the Netherlands Radio Philharmonic Orchestra, conducted by Karina Kanellakis.

Game of Pairs from the Concerto for Orchestra by Béla Bartók. That was the Netherlands Radio Philharmonic Orchestra conducted by Karina Kanellakis. Well, from a game of pairs, let's go to a game of pair music for two pianists here by American composer Meredith Monk. This is Parlor Games, played by Ursula Oppens and Bruce Brubaker.

0: pianists Ursula Oppens and Bruce Brubaker with Parlor Games by Meredith Monk. Prepare to be bowled over by music of Mozart in about a minute.
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It's a lot of musical games this hour, which makes this next piece a worthy inclusion. Supposedly, Mozart wrote it after visiting a bowling alley, or its 18th century equivalent. Unfortunately, this story might not be true. Doesn't make the music any less fun, though. Here is the Kegelstadt Trio by Mozart.

Violinist Valerie Oistrakh, violist Igor Oistrakh, and pianist Natalia Tsertsavula with the Kegelstadt Trio by Mozart. One more game this hour, and it's a big one. Debussy's Jeu coming up in just a minute.

Claude Debussy wrote this music for a ballet at a time when ballets were near the center of a musical revolution. This was right around the same time Stravinsky's ballet, The Rite of Spring, upended musical tradition. This ballet is not about pagan rites and feverish rituals. It's about a young man and two young women looking for a lost tennis ball. Jeux, Games, by Claude Debussy, played here by the New Philharmonia Orchestra.

0: 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That was the Seattle Symphony, conducted by Gerard Schwartz.
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1: What's the most valuable gift an artist can have? No, it's not technique, not talent even. According to Maurice Ravel, it's curiosity. And he said so about a young student who he was mentoring. A boy who'd go on to spend the better part of the 20th century composing music with exactly that curious quality. Jean Francex had an endless appetite for new colors, new combinations, new ideas. In coming up, you'll hear where all of his curiosity led. Five brief and beautiful movements for flute and harp. I'm Melanie Renata. This is Music Through the Night. The fields of corn roll all around, a sea that stretches far and near, but breaks upon that quiet ground, no monster grim, no grisly fear. There, only flowers of garlands dream, and drink the starlight silently, as now my soul drinks in the gleam of that Pacific golden sea. That's the first verse of a poem by Swiss poet Gottfried Keller. The poem is called Summer Night, and it inspired this piece of the same name by composer Othmar Schirk.

0: A pastoral tone poem filled with shimmering summer textures, a work called Summer Night by Othmar Schirk, the German Chamber Academy performing, and uplifting cellist Johannes Goritzky, as Goritzky is wearing multiple hats, at the podium conducting as well. This is Music Through the Night. I'm Melanie Renata, with a bit of sparkle on the horizon.
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Over many decades, Jean-Frantzex wrote for all kinds of ensembles. But there really is something especially charming about this specific pairing. Here's his five little duets for flute and harp.

Flutist Laurel Zucker and harpist Susan Jowls swirling and twirling their sounds around one another. The five little duets for flute and harp from Jean Francex. This is Music Through the Night. I'm Melanie Renata with a bright burst of symphonic energy here. The Stockholm Sinfonietta with the Seventh Symphony in F major by Danish composer Niels Gade.

0: The night is young. It's the weekend. Why not a little second wind in symphonic form? The Seventh Symphony in F Major from Niels Gade, the Stockholm Sinfonietta performing, and Neeme Järvi at the podium.
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1: The lake reposes in twilight moon shimmer. Muffled waves strike the dark shore. Gloomy wooded mountains rise and close off the holy place from the world. Ghostly swans glide with whispering rustles on the tide, and an Aeolian harp sends down mysterious tones of lovelorn yearning from the ruins. These words were written by a German poet and music critic of the 1820s, a review of this piece by Beethoven. It helped establish the nickname Moonlight Sonata. The whole piece is on the way. I'm Melanie Renata. This is Music Through the Night.

You know how sunny days seem far sunnier, warm days far warmer after you've gone through a stretch of cold, cloudy days? Or how joyful moments feel even more joyful after you've been through some hard times? Well, we're going to play with that dichotomy a little bit through sound. The depths of Beethoven's Moonlight Sonata, they're going to feel even deeper after this. A concerto in G major by Johann Fasch, performed by Tempista de Marais.

0: The ensemble known as the Storm at Sea, or better known as the Tempesta de Mare, Gwyn Roberts and Richard Stone conducting a bright and cheerful concerto in G by Johann Fasch. I'm Melanie Renata with one of Beethoven's most beloved sonatas, Just Over the Horizon. 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

It's been called everything from a moonlit night to a funeral march to a ghostly scene. That famous first movement of Beethoven's Moonlight Sonata. However you hear it, you'll feel it to your core. The whole thing, his 14th piano sonata, just lingers and pulls you into a dreamy world of sound.

Pianist Yundi Lee with the mysterious and moody Moonlight Sonata from Beethoven. I'm Melanie Renata. This is Music Through the Night. And once upon a time, a music critic asked composer Engelbert Humperdinck to score a play, one which his daughter had written. Now, Humperdinck wanted to operatize it, but the playwright vetoed the idea, so Humperdinck acquiesced. But then that play flopped, and so Humperdinck got the go-ahead, and that's when this came into existence. It's The Royal Children, performed by the Bamberg Symphony.

0: A staged work by Engelbert Humperdinck, which exists as both a melodrama and as an opera. That was the music from the operatic take on the story of the royal children. Carl Anton Rickenbacker at the podium, conducting the Bamberg Symphony.
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1: You know those relationships where your banter, the drama, the jokes are so good, so rich, the personality is so over the top, you think, dang, someone should write this stuff down. Well, Richard Strauss didn't just think about writing it down. He wrote a whole opera about it. His marriage, that is. His wife was reportedly eccentric, opinionated, outspoken, and apparently fabulous theatrical material. The funny part, on Strauss's end, he didn't breathe a word of it to her until she sat in the audience on opening night. She was not amused. Honestly, that's a pretty great review. This slice of that work? Later this hour, I'm Melanie Renata. This is Music Through the Night. Before you dive into comedy, a brief moment of gentle nostalgia here, pianist Peter Jacobs with Bygone Days by Cécile Chaminade.

The fourth in the set of six humorous pieces by Cécile Chaminade, that one called Bygone Days, performed by pianist Peter Jacobs. I'm Melanie Renata. Thanks for being with me for some music through the night. And here, at the start of this work, the instruments sort of sound like they're doubling over in fits of laughter, like they can barely keep it together. It's the Intermezzo Interludes by Richard Strauss. Here's the Seattle Symphony.

0: part of a work written to poke a little fun at his eccentric wife. The Intermezzo Interludes by Richard Strauss, Gerard Schwartz conducting the Seattle Symphony. I'm Melanie Renata. You're listening to Music Through the Night. And as you dip your toes a bit more into your Sunday, a little soul in just a moment.
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Woven into this tapestry of late romantic symphonic styles is the essence of spirituals that composer Florence Price held so close to her heart, the Württemberg Philharmonic here with Price's Concert Overture No. 2.

A piece packed with soul. John Jetter conducting the Württemberg Philharmonic Reutlingen for the second concert overture from Florence Price. I'm Melanie Renata. Thank you for being here for some music through the night. Together, right now, you and I find ourselves in the Andes Mountains. Crossing through Ecuador, Peru, and Bolivia, it's the world's longest continental mountain range. There's more than 84 million people living there. So imagine all of the human history, all of the culture that trickles down into the valleys. Some of that trickled down into this work by Peruvian composer Celso Garrido-Leca. It's his Andean folk dances performed by the Norwegian Radio Orchestra.

0: taking some folk flavor from the Andes Mountains, putting it in a pan and giving it his own Peruvian spice. Soso Gorita Leica's Andean folk dances, performed there by the Norwegian Radio Orchestra and Miguel Harth Bedoya at the podium.
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1: Big successes? They never start out big. Long before Franz Schubert was writing for the concert hall, he was writing for his own living room. Quiet Sunday afternoon gatherings with his family, just making music together. No grand ambitions attached. But those gatherings grew, and what started as something small and private eventually became something public, something big. This is one of the first works Schubert ever shared with an audience beyond his own front door. It's coming up. I'm Melanie Renata. This is Music Through the Night. The family that plays together stays together. And it's true. The incredibly talented guitarist and composer Celedonio Romero taught his sons everything he knew. And together, as a family, Los Romeros became basically musical royalty. Here, one of those brothers, the musical Prince Angel Romero, performs one of his father's most beloved works. It's the Suite Andaluza.

0: One heck of a guitar solo. Guitarist Angel Romero performing a piece from his father, Celedonio Romero's Suite Andaluza. This is Music Through the Night. I'm Melanie Renata, and there is a shimmering theatrical work coming up in just a moment.
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Okay, so this isn't actually a theatrical work, but goodness, it sure sounds like it could be. If you close your eyes for the next 9 minutes, you can almost take yourself back into the time of ancient Egypt. Here's the Lion National Orchestra with The Dream of Cleopatra by Mel Bonice.

A lovely little break from reality. Some West Asian-inspired harmonies woven into that work by French composer Malbonis. The Dream of Cleopatra, performed by the Lion National Orchestra. I'm Melanie Renata. Glad to have you here with me for some music through the night. I've got something light for you here. Delicate, yet powerful. It's Schubert's Fifth Symphony in B-flat major, performed by the Vienna Philharmonic.

0: For a person who lived a short, tragic life, Franz Schubert sure captured a moment of vibrant cheer in that work, his Fifth Symphony in B-flat major, George Solti conducting the Vienna Philharmonic.
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1: You are just getting up from a siesta. And outside your window, the streets are slowly starting to fill with life. Eventually, a circus interrupts everything. And the star of the show is one incredible flutist. All of the instruments take on the roles of circus performers, and you get quite a show. It's the story here for this. The suite from Walter Piston's ballet called The Incredible Flutist. It's coming up later this hour. I'm Melanie Renata. Please, stay with me.

Pianist Benjamin Loeb with Eugenia, often overshadowed by Scott Joplin's earlier hits, but Joplin himself considered that one of his finest works. I'm Melanie Renata. Thank you so much for sharing some time and space with me this morning. You get to share some space here with three bassoons, all doing their own thing, but doing it together. Lawrence Perkins, Amy Thompson, and Catriona McDermid with a tango from Michael Norris.

A bunch of bassoons serving up a tango there by British composer and bassoonist himself, Michael Norris. Now, there was a group of 18th century composers known as the Mannheim School. They were classical pioneers. They helped usher in new ideas. They brought Baroque into the classical era. Johann Stamitz was the leader of this group, and his son, Carl Stamitz, carried on the pioneering legacy of his father. This is Carl Stamitz's Symphony in G Major, performed by the London Mozart Players.

0: Matthias Bamert conducting the London Mozart Players with a bright and shiny symphony on this early, late July morning. The symphony in G major from Carl Schmitz, his Opus 13, number 4. I'm Melanie Renata with some fairy tale drama coming up for you in just a minute.
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There are four movements to this work by Robert Schumann, four fairy tale pictures. Each one builds its own whimsical world, and you get to determine the fairy tale story for yourself.

0: Violist Patricia McCarty and pianist Martin Amlin creating four magical musical worlds, fairy tale pictures by Robert Schumann. Good morning. I'm Melanie Renata, and you're going to want to put on your Sunday best because you and I are off to the ballet in just a moment.
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He wrote one and only one work for the stage. The ballet by North American composer Walter Piston centers around a circus

and it focuses on one particular incredible musician, a flutist who is not only a charmer of snakes, but also a charmer of the ladies. Here, the suite from that ballet is performed by the Eastman Rochester Symphony.

0: The Eastman Rochester Symphony with the jazzy orchestral adaptation of the 1938 ballet The Incredible Flutist by Walter Piston.
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1: When you were a kid, did you ever make up little dance routines and then force your family to watch you perform them in the living room after dinner? Oh, just me? Well, if that was you too, you would have loved to have had an uncle like Peter Tchaikovsky. He created a ballet pantomime for his nieces and nephews, one he called The Lake of the Swans. And from that work eventually came this. A historic ballet, a classic, Swan Lake. Dance of the Swans, later this hour. I'm Melanie Renata. Please stay with me.

The Take Five Ensemble with Two Words, the opening movement from Colombian Songs by Felipe Tellez. Well, I guess that was actually nine words. Good morning, my friend. It is 6 past the hour. I'm Melanie Renata, infusing the early hour here with something light and airy and with just a little bit of a bounce to it. A morning mood boost, if you will. Mozart's Horn Concerto No. 3 in E flat major, hornist Peter Dam performing with the Academy of St. Martin in the Fields.

Neville Mariner conducting the Academy of St. Martin in the Fields and Hornist Pather Dam, serving up a joyous morning wake-up call with Mozart's third horn concerto in E-flat major. I'm Melanie Renata, and you know, the day is still young, so let's slow our roll here just for a moment. Music crafted by a teenage Clara Schumann, back when she was Clara Wieck. This is the ballad from her Soirée Musicale.

0: Some definite Chopin-esque drama in that ballad. From the Soirée Musicale by Clara Schumann, pianist Angela Torino performing. Good morning. I'm Melanie Renata with some shiny Baroque strings for you in just a minute.
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Oh, what's that? You want a little boost for your morning? Well, this work is elegant, stately, and speedy. It's George Friedrich Handel's Concerto Grosso No. 5 in D major, performed by the Handel and Haydn Society. Christopher Hogwood at the podium.

A real stately way to greet your day, the Handel and Haydn Society, with Handel's Concerto Grosso No. 5 in D major, his Opus 6, No. 5. I'm Melanie Renata, and I know, it's early, but you're going to want to put your dancing shoes on, or maybe your dancing flippers. You dive into a graceful dance of the swans in just a moment.

German and Russian folk tales dancing together here in the Dance of the Swans from Tchaikovsky's Swan Lake, the Royal Philharmonic Orchestra, and violinist Barry Griffiths performing, Charles McCarris at the podium.

0: The incredible Dance of the Swans from Tchaikovsky's iconic ballet, Swan Lake. Violinist Barry Griffiths performing with the Royal Philharmonic. I'm Melanie Renata. Thank you for sharing some of your precious time and space with me this morning. Be good to yourself today, and be good to your neighbor too, okay?
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2: 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Go for some shade and air conditioning once in a while. Sunny, and we're headed for the mid-90s. Our heat index about 106 by afternoon. We have that big high-pressure system over the Gulf, and that's hanging around for a while. Few clouds overnight, upper 70s. We're in the mid-90s for the high on Monday. We get another sunny day, and the heat index as high as 110 tomorrow afternoon. Hot and humid Tuesday. This is WRKF, meteorologist Steve Hamilton.
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Haydn and Mozart were not contemporaries of Sergei Prokofiev. In many ways, they came from very different universes. But of course, the brotherhood of music is a powerful force. Like virtually every musician, Sergei Prokofiev was profoundly impacted by both. So writing a symphony in their honor was inevitable, at least for him. The title of his first symphony is classical. Kind of tells you a little bit about the prominence of those elders, and we'll have that classical symphony by Prokofiev on the way this Sunday morning.

I very much enjoy the fortitude in those three country dances as performed by the Broadside Band. Jeremy Barlow conducted and John Playford credited with the composition, although they were basically arranged from early dance music. In his 25th year, Sergei Prokofiev decided that he would write, quote, a symphony as Mozart or Haydn might have written it, had either one of them been a contemporary. He said he christened it the Classical Symphony first because it sounded much simpler, and second, again, quote, out of pure mischief to tease the geese, in secret hope that eventually the symphony would become a classic. He succeeded in both goals. Classical Symphony number one, Sergei Prokofiev, it's Yoel Levy and the Atlanta Symphony Orchestra.

0: That was Yoel Levy conducting the Atlanta Symphony Orchestra, a brilliant version of the First Symphony by Sergei Prokofiev, the one they called classical. Coming up next, a very famous piece of music and heavily appropriate for this time of day. That's a hint, albeit a scant one.
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Prelude to the afternoon of a fawn, hard to believe today, but was very scandalous when it was first unearthed, unleashed, I guess might be a better term, based on a symbolist poem. Claude Debussy called the piece a very free illustration rather than a strict translation of the text. And later, dancer Václav Nijinsky turned the piece into a scandalous 1912 ballet where the faun's overtly sexualized movements shocked even Parisian audiences. And this is Claudio Abbado conducting the London Symphony Orchestra, Prelude to the Afternoon of a Faun by Claude Debussy.

eerie, pleasant, and these days we think of it as more ambient than anything else, but yes, created quite a scandal for its eroticism, implied eroticism. Prelude to the Afternoon of a Faun, Claude Debussy, and that was Claudio Abbado with the London Symphony Orchestra. Do you know Germaine Taillefer? She was born Marcel Germaine Taillefer, actually, in Paris, and did not change her name because she married, but because she was angry at her father. He refused to support her professional commitment to music, telling her she might as well aspire to be a prostitute. Defying him, she pursued her career in what to this day remains a very male-dominated field. So, yeah. Germaine Taillefer, string quartet, and this is the Pacifica Quartet.

That was the Pacifica Quartet, Germaine Taillefer String Quartet. Coming up next, Ancient Airs and Dances with a Modern Take.

0: Ancient Airs and Dances, Suite Number 1, Otorino Respighi. That was Jesus Lobos Lopez Cobos, Chamber Orchestra of Lausanne.
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1: Let's get one thing straight. This is a non-symphony. When it comes to symphonies, how do you follow an act like Beethoven? That was the private hell that Robert Schumann and others found themselves in after the notorious Ninth. As a critic and composer, Robert Schumann despaired about the state of the symphony, wrote about it often, talked about it. So for him, a subtle start was the key. Other orchestral dabblings would have to suffice, at least for now, but he'd get there. This is the overture, scherzo, and finale. It's coming.

That was a fourth movement from a wind octet by Franz Kromer, and Shay Lalin conducted the Czech Philharmonic Wind Ensemble. Coming up, some interesting orchestra meets chamber music from Robert Schumann. We'll tell you more about that and play the work coming up. A charming, light-hearted Song Without Words is this morning's song, originally written for violin and piano around 1899 and then later orchestrated by Edward Elgar, the composer. He published it alongside his nocturnal partner, Evening Song, you guessed it, in a period where he was trying to ease his tight finances just before his breakthrough. Morning Song, Edward Elgar, Zurich Chamber Orchestra with Daniel Hope and Jane Bertha.

Morning song, Edward Elgar, something for your Sunday morning, the Zurich Chamber Orchestra. I'm Kevin O'Connor, and this work here for you next, the First Symphony by Amy Beach, was composed, composed and published by an American woman, inspired mainly, as you could tell from the title, Gaelic Symphony, by Irish folk traditions in counterpoint to Dvorak's call for more national American style. So I suppose it was kind of a fusion work after Dvorak asserted that American music should root itself in African-American and Native American melodies. Beach felt like Northerners drew equal heritage from British, Scottish, and Irish folk roots, which is true as well. Gaelic Symphony, second movement, Amy Beach. It's Kenneth Skemmerhorn conducting the Nashville Symphony Orchestra.

0: Gaelic Symphony, second movement, composed by Amy Beach. Kenneth Skemmerhorn conducted the Nashville Symphony Orchestra. Coming up, we'll hear all about, and the piece itself, of course, Robert Schumann's Overture, Scherzo and Finale.
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Kind of a shot across the bow here from Robert Schumann, mixing it up. He said that modern symphonies were little more than overtures, scherzos, and finales in that order. Why dance around it? He felt that removing the pressure of a story or a theme, he could be liberated to express his musical ideas. He'd always been stronger with the piano, but he said he felt many times like crushing it when it failed him inspirationally. Eventually, he would do symphonies, but here's an overture, Scherzo and Finale by Robert Schumann, Christian Tillemann with the Philharmonia Orchestra.

Overture Scherzo and Finale. Robert Schumann composed that. That was Christian Thielemann conducting the Philharmonia Orchestra.

That was Zapatadeo, Joaquin Rodrigo, performed by Joy Fe Young, who is probably steeling herself, getting ready to embark on a 16-city tour of the USA, covering east, west, and southern portions on August 12th, Houston to Dallas on September 6th. Check out cities near you on her site if you're interested.

0: There we had Scherzo Capriccioso, Antonin Dvorak. It was Vernon Hanley conducting the Ulster Orchestra in the old sunny D-flat major key. Nice to hear. I'm Kevin O'Connor. Good morning.
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2: Try to limit your time in the direct sunlight today. Go for some shade and air conditioning once in a while. Sunny, and we're headed for the mid-90s. Our heat index, about 106 by afternoon. We have that big high-pressure system over the Gulf, and that's hanging around for a while. A few clouds overnight, upper 70s. We're in the mid-90s for the high on Monday. We get another sunny day, and the heat index as high as 110 tomorrow afternoon. Hot and humid Tuesday. This is WRKF, meteorologist Steve Hamilton.
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0: Bach wrote over a dozen concertos for multiple harpsichords. Although I should qualify that, shouldn't I? Practically all of them were rearrangements of concerti for other instruments. In fact, only two of Bach's concerti for keyboard started out life as such, the famous Italian concertos, as well as the concerto for two harpsichords in C. Well, we'll hear that latter, as they were meant to be played, sort of. We'll have piano. It's always nice. Double keyboard concerto by Bach on the way this morning. I'm Kevin O'Connor.

That's a sweet oboe quintet, isn't it? Number two, the second movement. It was composed by Josef Myslivicek. The Dolezal quartet, Michaela Rabankova was the oboist. I'm Kevin O'Connor. You'll find us at yourclassical.org. Good morning. Alexander Borodin never wrote down the overture for Prince Igor on paper before he died. He reconstructed it entirely. That is to say, Alexander Glazunov reconstructed it, different guy, entirely from memory after hearing Borodin play it on the piano. And the composer spent 18 years juggling the entire opera with his day job as a chemistry professor, finally finishing it. And here's part of it. Probably the most popular part, really, is the overture, Prince Igor, Alexander Borodin. It's the Philharmonic Brass.

0: From Prince Igor Overture, that was Alexander Borodin, and Tugan Sokiev conducted the Philharmonic Brass. Coming up next, Bird is the Word.
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That was taken from Psalm 117 or Psalm 116, if you're going by the Latin Vulgate, praising the Lord with the universal call, "O praise the Lord, all ye nations." Pretty characteristic, really, of composer William Byrd's mature sacred output for minority Catholic circles in England, and scored for six voices, typically. A Stile Antico were the performers there. I'm Kevin O'Connor. Hope your Sunday is going well. The double keyboard concerto in C has led a very gilded life compared to much of the work that Bach wrote for the instrument. He kept it pretty sparse. It's one of the very few he never rescored for orchestra. It's been done, mind you, but unlikely by him. This is a boisterous work, beloved by pianists and orchestras alike. It's the double keyboard concerto, Hamburg Philharmonic. And Christoph Eschenbach is the pianist. The other is Justus Franz.

Christoph Eschenbach and Justus Franz were the pianists there, with Eschenbach conducting the Hamburg Philharmonic Double Keyboard Concerto by Bach. Got one coming up from Rinaldo Hahn to wrap the hour next.

I'm Kevin O'Connor. This next work by Rinaldo Hahn is supposed to evoke an imaginary 15th century court ball held by Beatrice d'Este and her husband, Ludovico Sforza, in Milan. Beatrice was a notable and noble princess from Ferrara and the Duchess of Milan, celebrated for supporting artists like Leonardo da Vinci. And this work was commissioned by flutist Georges Barrère. The work premiered publicly in May of 1905 at the Théâtre Nouveau in Paris, and it was conducted by Hahn himself from the piano. It's the Ball of Beatrice d'Este, Rinaldo Hahn, and we have Stephen Richmond here with the Harmony Ensemble.

0: That was the ball of Beatriz d'Este, Reynaldo, excuse me, on the Stephen Richmond conducting the Harmonia Ensemble.
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Of Carl Philipp Emanuel Bach's 50-odd concerti, 38 date from the years he was harpsichordist to Frederick the Great. Though it's not certain what occasion prompted this second cello concerto, it's just possible they were never meant to see the light of day. Not at first, anyway. Bach himself hinted they were for his own use or the amusement of his benefactor. And his music was actually less frequently performed at court than that of some of the king's favorites. We'll have a cello concerto by Emanuel Bach coming up.

That is the Queen Louise Waltz, Hans Christian Lumbier, and that was Giordano Bellincampi conducting the Tivoli Symphony Orchestra. I'm Kevin O'Connor. It's your classical. Although Gioachino Rossini composed almost 40 operas, the number of years involved in the production for Semiramide was about 20. The seasons of his operas started in 1810 in Venice with La Cambiale di Matrimonio, a one-act farce, which was the first of his stage pieces to be performed. The last opera he wrote in Italy before leaving in 1824 to win fame and fortune in Paris was this one, Semiramide, which tells the dark tale of murder and mistaken identity in ancient Babylon. Here it is with the Chamber Orchestra of Europe, Claudio Abbado, the overture.

0: Jaime Ramadé Overture, Gioachino Rossini. That was Claudio Abbado leading the Chamber Orchestra of Europe. 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Coming up next, if you like a nice, beautiful guitar, pastoral, I've got something that'll fit the mood nicely along with the cello concerto from C.P.E. Bach.
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Idil por Ida, or Ida possibly, as in Presti, John Dwart with Berto Rojas playing that lovely guitar. It's interesting to note that the surviving cello concertos from Immanuel Bach also have been recovered in versions for harpsichord and flute, which he did about the same time. In this sense, he was opposite of his father, who usually worked out the harpsichord pieces after the violin or winds may have been given the full treatment. These may also have been meant, if not for private use, for the benefit of Berlin's many blossoming amateur ensembles, sometimes organized by Bach's principal cellist. Whatever the origins, it's a great work. Cello Concerto No. 2 by Immanuel Bach.

And that was music by Carl Philipp Emanuel Bach, Cello Concerto No. 2, the conductor Ricardo Manassi with the Ensemble Resonance, and Jean-Guyen Chiaris, was the cellist. I'm Kevin O'Connor, and find us online at yourclassical.org, streams, playlists, and plenty more to be had there.

0: From Georges Bizet, that was his untitled Unnumbered Symphony, First Movement, Jesus Lopez Cobos, and the Cincinnati Symphony Orchestra. I'm Kevin O'Connor. It's yourclassical.org. Have a great day.
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2: Try to limit your time in the direct sunlight today. Go for some shade and air conditioning once in a while. Sunny, and we're headed for the mid-90s. Our heat index, about 106 by afternoon. We have that big high-pressure system over the Gulf, and that's hanging around for a while. A few clouds overnight, upper 70s. We're in the mid-90s for the high on Monday. We get another sunny day, and the heat index as high as 110 tomorrow afternoon. Hot and humid Tuesday. This is WRKF, meteorologist Steve Hamilton.
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If you ask a musician what their inspiration was to become a musician, they'd probably have an answer. This musician says she didn't even have a chance to be inspired. The piano was always a part of her nature. That's because when she was just 7 months old, her mother put a toy piano in her crib. Within a few months, she was playing the lullabies that her mom sang her. Coming up, we'll hear her perform in about 5 minutes, and she's got some advice for aspiring musicians. From Tchaikovsky's Festival Coronation March for Alexander III, here's the Cincinnati Pops Orchestra.

Eric Kunzel conducted the Cincinnati Pops Orchestra with music that'll get you up and at 'em on a Sunday morning. Tchaikovsky's Festival Coronation March for Alexander III. I hope your Sunday is going well. I'm Jalene Kahn. It's always great to have you here. We'll travel to Italy coming up with music by Richard Strauss in about 40 minutes. Right now, we're going to hear a piece of music by Gabriella Montero, a musician who never really had a chance to be inspired to be a musician. She started playing piano at 7 months old. I know, that's hard to believe. Her mom put a toy piano in her crib, and within a few months, she was playing the lullabies that her mom sang her. If Montero has been an inspiration to you, she has some advice to impart on aspiring musicians. And it's easy. She says, live, love, give, enjoy. Live your life fully and give to others. For her, success is partly about how she contributes to society. Then you take all these stories you have and paint them on the score. You can't be a great storyteller if you have no stories to tell, and you can't have stories without living.

Dreaming of You by Gabriela Montero. She was the Performance Today 2023 Classical Woman of the Year. Next, it's a heaping dose of Ireland. The Irish Chamber Orchestra will play music called Irish Suite for Strings by Arthur Duff.

0: 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Fionnuala Hunt conducted the Irish Chamber Orchestra. A horn concerto coming up in just a minute.
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This is a horn concerto by Reinhold Glier, performed by the Bamberg Symphony Orchestra and soloist Marie-Louise Neunecker.

0: Horn Concerto by Reinhold Glier, performed by the Bamberg Symphony Orchestra with conductor Werner Andreas Albert and soloist Marie-Louise Neunecker. We'll head to Italy with music by Richard Strauss coming up in just a minute.
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A young Richard Strauss went to Italy, and this movement describes his feelings when he saw the Italian countryside filled with sunshine in the early morning. In the Campagna, from Italy, by Richard Strauss.

0: That piece describes the Italian countryside as the sun rises and the world is revealed in the Campagna from Aus Italien by Richard Strauss. Riccardo Muti conducted the Berlin Philharmonic.
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Some of the world's most coveted honors for musicians come from competitions like Van Cliburn, Tchaikovsky, and Chopin competitions. People work their whole lives sometimes just to get there, let alone take home a prize. This pianist has been to one, been there, done that. In the 1970s, he entered the Tchaikovsky competition. Find out if it was the best experience of his life or not, coming up in about 15 minutes.

From Leti Kirsti, that was Björgolf the Fiddler by Arne Egin. Bjarta Ingeset conducted the Iceland Symphony Orchestra. Coming up, we'll hear a performance by a pianist who participated and even got a high honor at a coveted piano competition. Find out what that experience was like for him in about 15 minutes. 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

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I'm Jalene Kahn. How's your weekend going? I hope things are going well and you're enjoying these performances. I always like to enjoy them with you, so thanks for being here. Next, it's the Rondo from Serenade No. 1 by Johannes Brahms.

0: According to Johannes Brahms, the first performance of his Serenade No. 1 did not go well, but the audience would not stop their applause until he came to the front of the stage for recognition. We just heard the rondo from that serenade performed by the Residential Orchestra of The Hague.
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In the 1970s, a young Horacio Gutierrez entered the Tchaikovsky piano competition. It was the only major contest he ever entered because he said he hated every moment of it. Before the third and final round, he said, "Even if I come in last place, I'm never going for this experience again." Well, Gutierrez took home a silver medal in that Tchaikovsky piano competition. Here, Gutierrez plays with the Baltimore Symphony Orchestra, music by Sergei Rachmaninoff, Rhapsody on a theme of Paganini.

Rhapsody on a theme of Paganini, the great violinist. Music by the great pianist Sergei Rachmaninoff. We heard pianist Horacio Gutierrez and the Baltimore Symphony Orchestra, led by conductor David Zinman.

0: Charles Stanford was a teacher at the Royal College of Music, and that piece of music was written as a tribute to school members who served and perished in the Great War, a song of Agincourt, performed there by the Ulster Orchestra with conductor Howard Shelley. I'm Jalene Kahn. It's great to have you here. Hope you're having a good Sunday.
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2: 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Go for some shade and air conditioning once in a while. Sunny, and we're headed for the mid-90s. Our heat index, about 106 by afternoon. We have that big high-pressure system over the Gulf, and that's hanging around for a while. Few clouds overnight, upper 70s, we're in the mid-90s for the high on Monday. We get another sunny day and the heat index as high as 110 tomorrow afternoon, hot and humid Tuesday. This is WRKF, meteorologist Steve Hamilton.
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When you go to a funeral or memorial service, you're probably used to hearing music that's on the more somber side. But not always. At a celebration of life for a family friend a few years ago, we hired a band to just rock out, just like our friend did when he played drums in a band. This lighthearted music was written for the deceased. The composer said, "Music for the dead does not have to be sad or somber." We'll hear this piece coming up in about 25 minutes. Also coming up, a collection of waltzes by Antonín Dvořák and some solo guitar music. Here's solo piano playing four poetic waltzes by Enrique Granados.

Xianyan Wang with Four Poetic Waltzes by Enrique Granados. It's really good to have your company. I hope your weekend's going well. I'm Jalene Kahn. A lot of variety coming up in the next 45 minutes or so. A horn concerto and some solo guitar music, too. Next, we'll hear a collection of waltzes from Antonín Dvořák. A music critic in the 1870s helped to organize a bit of a contest. It was the 30th anniversary of the Prague Ball, which was an annual celebration and a big social event. Czech composers were invited to write music that incorporated the waltz. This is what Dvořák came up with.

Yvonne Fischer conducted the Budapest Festival Orchestra with Antonín Dvořák's Prague Waltzes. On our website, we have a collection of guitar music. You'll hear it anytime when you click on the guitar stream. 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Here's a little sampling from that guitar stream. It's Annabelle Montesinos playing a piece by Miguel Llobet.

0: Variations on a Theme of Soar by Miguel Llobet, performed by guitarist Annabel Montesinos. Coming up in just a minute, we'll hear some music that is lighthearted. It's a piece written for the deceased, and you'll find out why the composer didn't want to write a sad, somber piece. That's coming up next. I hope you can stick around.
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French composer Maurice Ravel wrote this music as a tribute to his mother and some of his friends who died in World War I. Critics called the piece of music too lighthearted. How could it be a memorial piece of music? But Maurice Ravel said that the dead are sad enough in their eternal silence. The Cleveland Orchestra with Ravel's Le Tombeau de Couperin.

That's a pretty recognizable piece of classical music. You might recognize it, but did you know that it is memorial music? It's a lighthearted piece of music that Maurice Ravel wrote as a tribute to his mother after she died and some of his friends who died in World War I. Le Tombeau de Couperin by Maurice Ravel. Pierre Boulez conducted the Cleveland Orchestra. Coming up in just a minute, we'll hear a horn concerto.

0: The Kerb Falls Chamber Orchestra, joined by hornist Sarah Willis. That was a horn concerto by Antonio Rossetti. Sarah Willis has a music and science YouTube video that you can go see on her YouTube page, where she went in an MRI for 2 hours to learn what happened to her body as she plays the horn.
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What exactly is a professional musician? This harpist says there's a lot of answers to that question. It's difficult to have one single answer because there are a lot of jobs you can have as a professional musician. You can perform in an orchestra, a chamber ensemble. You can be a soloist. You can write music. You can arrange music. You can specialize in a certain type of music. You can teach. He works with young musicians, and his main goal for them to understand how to be a professional musician is coming up in about 15 minutes. Pianist Marc-André Hamelin plays music here by Percy Grainger, Scotch Strathspey and Reel.

Scotch, Strathspey and Reel by Percy Grainger. That was pianist Marc-Andre Hamelin. It's great to have you along on this Sunday as we enjoy these performances together. I'm Jalene Kahn, and I hope you're doing well. Next, we'll hear music by Samuel Coleridge Taylor. This is Romance of the Prairie Lilies. Adrian Leeper conducts the Irish Radio and Television Concert Orchestra.

Romance of the Prairie Lilies by Samuel Coleridge Taylor. That was the Irish Radio and Television Concert Orchestra with conductor Adrian Leeper. This harpist works with a lot of young musicians, and his main goal in these workshops that he does with young people is to give them examples and inspiration about how to be a professional musician like he is. And Sasha Boldachev really wants to give them the energy and confidence boost to achieve their goals. Here's Boldachev with music called The Lark by Mikhail Glinka.

0: Harpist Sasha Boldachev with his arrangement of The Lark by Mikhail Glinka. A collection of dances is coming up in just a minute. 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

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This is a collection of dances by Alexander Glazunov. You'll hear a mazurka, a waltz, a polonaise. His ballet scenes, performed here by the Scottish National Orchestra.

Neeme Järvi conducted the Scottish National Orchestra with a collection of ballet scenes that includes dances like a mazurka, a waltz, and polonaise. That was the Scottish National Orchestra. Coming up, some music for band by an American composer.

This is a divertimento for band by American composer Vincent Persichelli. This is the North Texas Wind Symphony and the Cincinnati Wind Symphony.

0: Eugene Corporan conducted the North Texas Wind Symphony and the Cincinnati Wind Symphony with a Divertimento for Band by Vincent Persichetti.
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2: Try to limit your time in the direct sunlight today. Go for some shade and air conditioning once in a while. Sunny, and we're headed for the mid-90s. Our heat index, about 106 by afternoon. We have that big high-pressure system over the Gulf, and that's hanging around for a while. A few clouds overnight, upper 70s. We're in the mid-90s for the high on Monday. We get another sunny day, and the heat index as high as 110 tomorrow afternoon. Hot and humid Tuesday. This is WRKF, meteorologist Steve Hamilton.
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This guitarist was once called America's first important classical guitarist. He studied with Andres Segovia, so he was celebrated for his own talent and that amazing connection. In the 1970s, Christopher Parkening's career was blowing up. His albums were praised, concerts were in demand, he made TV appearances. But in his memoir in the early 2000s, Parkening said during those years, he was not enjoying himself. Find out why when he performs Bach in about 5 minutes.

The Athens State Orchestra with music called Calm or Nocturne from the Sea by Nikos Skalkatas. Hope you're doing well and enjoying your weekend. I'm Jalene Kahn. Always great to enjoy these performances with you. Coming up in about 10 minutes, we're going to hear a piano quintet by Schubert. And on that recording is cellist Yo-Yo Ma, Emmanuel Axe, and Pamela Frank. I hope you can stick around for that. First, it's a performance by guitarist Christopher Parkening, who in the 1970s was called America's first important classical guitarist. His career was what most people dreamt of. But when he wrote a memoir in the early 2000s, he wrote that he didn't enjoy that part of his life. He remembers being obsessed with saving money so he could retire early. The relentless travel and pressure to perform really took a toll on him, and he remembers this lonely existence. So in the late 1970s, Parkening stepped back a little. He moved to a ranch in Montana and taught. But still, a few years later, he remembers being bored and spiritually empty. That's when he found his faith and started up with guitar again. Here's a recording of Parkening playing the Gavotte from Bach's Lute Suite No. 4.

Gavotte and Rondo from Bach's Lute Suite No. 4, played by Christopher Parkening. Joanne Folletta conducts the Virginia Symphony Orchestra with Adolphus Hailstork's Fanfare on Amazing Grace.

0: Fanfare on Amazing Grace by Adolphus Hailstork. That was the Virginia Symphony Orchestra led by Joanne Folletta.
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This recording features quite the ensemble of stars. It's a piano quintet by Franz Schubert called Trout. At the piano, we have Emmanuel Axe. Playing cello is Yo-Yo Ma. Violinist Pamela Frank, violist Rebecca Young, and Edgar Meyer playing double bass.

Quite the ensemble of stars. We had pianist Emmanuel Ax, cellist Yo-Yo Ma, violinist Pamela Frank, violist Rebecca Young, and Edgar Meyer playing double bass on Franz Schubert's piano quintet called Trout. Anytime you want to see information about a piece of music that you've heard or that you're hearing, go to our on-air playlist. That'll tell you more at yourclassical.org.

When writing music for Masquerade, Aram Khachaturian originally had trouble finding a melody for the waltz. But then it's as if a flip just switched and it just came pouring out of him. Here's that waltz from Masquerade by Aram Khachaturian, performed by the Royal Philharmonic Orchestra and flutist James Galway.

0: The Waltz from Masquerade by Aram Khachaturian. Myung Won Chung conducted the Royal Philharmonic and flutist James Galway.
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1: Leonard Bernstein is universally regarded as one of the most important American composers ever. Am I right about that? I am, after all, a Bernstein fan. But I don't think that statement is without accuracy. Some of his music is so well known that just a few notes make it easy to identify. This, not so much, although it is one of the more familiar movements from a larger work. I'm Mindy Rantner. Bernstein composed his Divertimento in 1980 as a kind of musical love note to the Boston Symphony as the orchestra celebrated its centenary. Playful as only Bernstein can be, we get to enjoy it this hour. This is by the Spanish Mozart.

They called him the Spanish Mozart. He was Juan Crisóstomo de Arriaga. And that was the finale from his symphony. Alvaro Casuto conducted the Algarve Orchestra. I'm Mindy Rantner. I'm glad to have your company for classical music on this last Sunday in July. A trumpet concerto by Giuseppe Tartini on the way in less than 10 minutes with Alison Balsam, the soloist with the Scottish Ensemble, a tone poem by Franz Liszt, and the Divertimento for orchestra by Leonard Bernstein, written in 1980 as a centenary gift for the Boston Symphony Orchestra. Music by that other truly great American of the 20th century, Aaron Copland.

from Aaron Copland's ballet score Rodeo. That was Buckaroo Holiday. Chantal Dorati conducting the Detroit Symphony Orchestra. And trumpeter Alison Balsam teamed up with Jonathan Morton and the Scottish Ensemble to play a piece by Giuseppe Tartini that was arranged by the great trumpeter John Wallace with the assistance of Simon Wright. This is Tartini's Trumpet Concerto.

0: Giuseppe Tartini's Trumpet Concerto. Alison Balsam was the soloist, and the Scottish ensemble was conducted by Jonathan Morton in that arrangement by John Wallace and Simon Wright. Bernstein on the way.
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In 1980, Leonard Bernstein wrote a piece for the Boston Symphony as that orchestra was celebrating its centenary. This is the Divertimento for Orchestra, kind of a musical love letter. Marin Alsup conducts the Bournemouth Symphony.

you kind of get the feeling that Leonard Bernstein enjoyed writing that divertimento for orchestra for the Boston Symphony at their centenary. Maren Alsop conducted the Bournemouth Symphony.

music by Franz Liszt, what is probably his best known symphonic poem, Les Préludes. Sir George Schulte conducts the Chicago Symphony.

0: Les Préludes, a symphonic poem by Franz Liszt, the Chicago Symphony, conducted by Sir George Schulte.
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2: A heat advisory in effect for today and again tomorrow. The hot and humid weather continues with that warm and moist air coming in off the Gulf, sunny and mid-90s for the rest of today. Our heat index 107 to 110, so be really careful if you're doing outdoor activities. Clear and upper 70s for the overnight hours. We're in the mid-90s again on Monday. It stays very humid, sunny. Our heat index by afternoon, about 110. This is staff meteorologist Steve Hamilton on WRKF.

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1: I love it that we play music on the radio. And I especially love it when that music was composed for the radio. So it was with this by Fela Sowande, a Nigerian-born composer who made his way to London in the 1930s thinking he was going to study civil engineering. But, you know, school costs money and he didn't have it. And so he earned a living playing piano in jazz clubs in London. Then before you know it, he made it to the BBC, and the rest is history.

The first movement from the string quartet number 2 by the Chevalier de Saint-Georges, played by the Catalyst Quartet. It's always nice to have company for classical music. I'm Mindy Ratner. Glad we could get together on a Sunday to listen to music by Franz Joseph Haydn. We'll hear one of his many piano sonatas played by Geneba Canemason, and Paul Freeman and the strings of the London Symphony made a recording of the African Suite by Fela Sowande. It is also coming up in the course of the hour. So music that has its roots in hard work, a traditional work song called Can't You Line 'Em. I think my dad might have had a recording of that. He loved folk music and was a big fan of Leadbelly, who recorded that piece and that tune. And it was later adapted by William Grant Still and became this that you'll hear played by the Royal Scottish National Orchestra of Lana Eisenberg as the conductor.

0: The tune's called Can't You Line 'Em? William Grant Still made that version of it for orchestra. Avlana Eisenberg conducted the Royal Scottish National Orchestra.
1: Welcome to Your Classical's Rhapsody in Black from APM, where we turn up the voices of Black artists in the world of classical music. I'm Vernon Neal. Representation is a vital part of the fight for equity in the arts. If we want to live in a world that's more fair and equitable, we need to make sure that everyone has their chance to shine. That is, if you see someone who looks like you doing something you're interested in, you're more likely to try it too. People of color now make up about 21% of orchestra players nationwide. That's according to a study by the League of American Orchestras in 2023. But the study found that the share of Black players barely shifted, rising to 2.4% from 1.5%. According to composer Omar Thomas, that low percentage of representation extends to the repertoire. Omar said, in all his years playing in concert bands, he never got to play music that celebrated Black traditions. So as a composer, he writes music he wished he could have played. Those pieces speak directly to the issues of representation, social consciousness, and liberation. Of Our New Day Begun is a piece by Thomas that honors the 9 people killed in an act of domestic terrorism in 2015 at Mother Emmanuel, the Emmanuel African Methodist Episcopal Church in Charleston, South Carolina. He said the music is rooted in the Black American church tradition. And though it begins in tragedy, you can hear an arc toward hope for the future. The anchor of the piece is the Black national anthem, Lift Every Voice and Sing. A song that has served as a cry for liberation and affirmation for all Black people. That includes those in the LGBTIQA+ communities. And as an openly gay man, Thomas has written numerous works to tell their stories. He tried to make an It Gets Better video several times for a video contest, but decided his message would be delivered best in musical form. His piece titled We Will Know ends with a movement that rehashes the elation and mania felt nationwide when President Obama became the first sitting president to publicly support same-sex marriage. The music eventually comes to a calm and ends with a reimagining of Charles Albert Tinsley's iconic civil rights song, We Shall Overcome. More recently, Thomas wrote A Mother of a Revolution to celebrate the bravery of trans women, specifically Marsha Pay It No Mind Johnson, one of the instigators of the famous Stonewall Uprising of June 28, 1969. It's music that honors the legacy and memory of trans lives lost to violence and lifts up trans women worldwide who continue to exist unapologetically and who demand to be seen. This is Rhapsody in Black from APM, with technical assistance from Michael Osborne and support from Julie Yamacher, Elizabeth Iverson, Andrea Blaine, Kevin O'Connor, and Scott Blankenship. 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I'm Vernon Neal.
0: Omar Thomas composed "Of Our New Day Begun" to honor the people killed at Mother Emanuel Church in Charleston, South Carolina, in June of 2015. This is a recording by the Western Kentucky University Wind Ensemble. They're conducted by Gary Schallert.

0: Have Our New Day Begun by Omar Thomas, a meditation on Lift Every Voice and Sing. Gary Shallert conducted the Western Kentucky University Wind Ensemble. Omar Thomas, composer, arranger, and educator. Lucky are the students who get to study with him. The ones he taught at Berkeley in Boston, at Peabody in Baltimore, and now as Associate Professor of Composition and Jazz Studies at the University of Texas at Austin.
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First, the music-loving world met cellist Sheku Kanamason, then his sister, pianist Aissata. 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

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You can make a lot of noise, or barely a sound. Now, which do you think is more effective? I'm Mindy Rantner. The introduction and Rondo Capriccioso starts out small. But then the fireworks happen. I'm Mindy Rantner. Saint-Saëns coming up this hour. Páll Ísólfsson was an Icelandic composer. In 1943, he wrote incidental music for a play called The Feast at Solhaug. This is the overture.

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1: Camille Saint-Saëns certainly knew how to get the attention of an audience.

The overture to the play The Feast at Solhaug, music by Paul Isolfsson. Rúmen Gamba conducted the Iceland Symphony. I'm Mindy Ratner. It's great to have your company for classical music on this 26th of July, the final Sunday of the month. The introduction and Rondo Capriccioso by Camille Saint-Saëns on the way later in the hour, and Sir Simon Rattle and the Vienna Philharmonic bring us Beethoven in, about 10 minutes. This is a tune that Franz Lehár called Where the Lark Sings.

Where the Lark Sings by Franz Lehár. Philip Boskovsky conducting the Vienna Johann Strauss Orchestra. Lighthearted might be a good way to describe that piece. And the same goes for this next one, a short work for piano by Emmanuel Chabrier. These days we're hearing bad news from the region of Bordeaux in France because of wildfires there. I bring that up only because Bordeaux comes to mind, because it was for the Bordeaux Conservatory that Emmanuel Chabrier composed this.

0: Being a Frenchman, Emmanuel Chabrier probably called that Balabil. It was played by Angela Hewitt.
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No matter where you go in the world, nothing says classical music quite like the opening notes of the piece we just heard, the Symphony No. 5 by Beethoven. The Vienna Philharmonic was conducted by Sir Simon Rattle. Sir Simon was associated for many years with the Berlin Philharmonic Orchestra, conducted the London Symphony, and a whole bunch of other City of Birmingham Symphony, too. He was knighted in 1987 and had birthday honors as well in 1994.

Janine Janssen front and center with the Royal Philharmonic in Saint-Saëns' Introduction and Rondo Capriccioso.

0: The introduction and Rondo Capriccioso by Camille Saint-Saëns, Janine Janssen, the soloist, Barry Wordsworth with the Royal Philharmonic.
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2: My pressure is parked in the southern plains and also out over the Gulf, so we get that warm and humid air flowing in. Another heat advisory will be in effect on Monday. Mid-70s and clear for the overnight hours. We're in the mid-90s for the afternoon high on Monday. Looks like we'll stay sunny and very humid, the heat index at about 110. Upper 70s for the low and clear on Monday night. Then we get upper 90s again on Tuesday and Wednesday. This is WRKF meteorologist Steve Hamilton.
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Gloaming. What a marvelous, old-fashioned word. Do you know what it means? It refers to twilight, growing dark, the onset of dusk. And you know how the sky looks then and how the air feels too. In the Gloaming is the title that George Whitefield Chadwick gave to this piece. I'm Mindy Ratner. Peter Kirov plays it for us this hour.

Donald McCullough leads the McCullough Chorale in Oh Praise the Lord by Adolphus Hailstorm.

Music by a composer of our time, Adolphus Hailstork. Oh, praise the Lord. In a recording by the McCullough Chorale, led by Donald McCullough. It's always nice to have your company for classical music. I'm Mindy Ratner. Glad you could stop in on a Sunday. We have a Mozart symphony coming up in the course of the hour with Jane Glover and the London Mozart Players, and a violin concerto by a Swedish composer, Amanda Röntgenmeier, on the way as well. Hector Berlioz had a colossal flop with his first opera, but he learned a lot from it, and by the time he got to the last one, he knew what was what. This is the overture to that final opera, Beatrice and Benedict.

The rousing overture to Beatrice and Benedict, the final opera by Frenchman Hector Berlioz. Vladimir Ashkenazy conducted the Helsinki Philharmonic. This next music has a very different feel. It's by American George Whitefield Chadwick, and it's something that puts us in a calm frame of mind. It's called In the Gloaming.

0: could say that's what twilight sounds like. In The Gloaming by George Whitefield Chadwick, we heard pianist Peter Kiroff. Some Mozart on the way.
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Jane Glover and the London Mozart Players with music by Mozart. That was his Symphony No. 30.

Some music by Amanda Röntgenmeier. She was a Swedish violinist and composer, graduated from the Royal College of Music in Stockholm. This is her violin concerto.

0: Violin Concerto by Amanda Röntgenmeier. Gregory Melan was the violinist. Andreas Stör conducted the Helsingborg Symphony.
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Did you ever listen to Carl Haas on the radio back in the day? If you're not familiar, he was a staple on classical radio for many years with his very stentorian way of speaking. I remember him once introducing a piece by Amy Beach, the late 19th, early 20th century composer, and pointing out that in her day, a lot of her works were published under the name Mrs. H.H.A. Beach, as opposed to the more familiar Amy. And Carl Haas insisted that is what she preferred. And I always thought, well, yeah, this was 1900. Women were pressured to define themselves in respect to their husbands. So I'm not really sure this was her idea. We'll listen to music of Amy Beach coming up this hour. Guitarist Christopher Mallett with music of Henry Bishop. It's called Home Sweet Home, and you'll probably recognize a melody in here.